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0: That's Tarion on Moody Radio. Hi, it's Bill Meyer with some food for thought from the Billy Graham Evangelistic Association. They say, point your compass to Jesus, follow his word, and set heaven as your destination.
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0: That's Carly Ann Taylor on Moody Radio. Happiness is something that everyone wants, but no one seems to attain. 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

0: Are screen time battles taking over your home? 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

0: of that stress and helping them find anchors that secure them when those kind of emotional or mental storms are swirling all around them.
1: You must point these people back to God constantly, because I'll tell you what, before I found God, I was trying cocaine. That didn't work. I was trying Crown Royal. That didn't work. And I was trying carousing, and that didn't work. And not everybody's cocaine, Crown Royal, and carousing, but we're trying to medicate that stuff some way, shape, or form. You must point them back to God all the time.
0: 100%. And I think most people are self-aware enough to be able to say, look, I can doom scroll. That doesn't give me peace. I can sleep more. That doesn't give me peace. I can self-medicate. That doesn't give me peace. Everything that I'm trying isn't working. Can you give me something else?
1: Steve Norman is our guest this morning, and we are going to tackle really practically how we are going to win at home. My conviction is that pressure builds in concentric circles, usually from the inside out. Those closest to us provide us the greatest joy and the greatest heartache at the same time. How do we deal with that biblically? More with our guest, Steve Norman, straight ahead.
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1: With me right now, Steve Norman, pastor, author, speaker, corporate wellness coach right now, and he's working under the banner of winning at home. You know, I have this theory, I just mentioned it, but I think it's true, that our stress seems to come in concentric circles. Now, there can be stressors that come from the guy that hit us on an expressway with his car and those kind of things, but most of our stress, it involves people that are closest to us. Am I wrong on this one? What do you say, brother?
0: No, you're dead on there, Carl. I think that when our spouse

0: Is masculinity toxic? How far is too far in dating? How do I stop going back to porn? These are questions young men are asking. That's why this month's resource is so timely. It's called 72 Questions and Answers About Life and Becoming the Man God Designed You to Be. 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
1: I was reading this passage about cutting sin out of our lives when I felt the Holy Spirit convict me about the time that I spend on social media. I'm Shauna Beyer with you here at Moody Radio. My first thought was, you're right, Lord, I should definitely manage that better. 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Sometimes we try to control the very thing that God's asking us to surrender. What is it that you're trying to manage today that God is asking you to remove?
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0: When you listen to Equip, you know I love to introduce you to some incredible guests and topics. But there's one person that I want you to meet more than anyone else. His name is Jesus, and he wants to have a genuine personal relationship with you. He even died on the cross to take the punishment for all of our sins so that we can join his eternal family. If you want to know more, simply call 888-NEED-HIM. That's 888-NEED-HIM. Chris Brooks here, reminding you that today's program is pre-recorded and we won't be taking your calls. Welcome back to Equip with Chris Brooks. Question of the day: what do you do when you're spiritually stuck? When you're not seeing transformation either in your life in whole or in part? When you're struggling to see change, to live out your faith? Frustration is building because the anger.

0: 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And then if you'd like to make a deeper ongoing investment in this ministry, we'd love for you to become a bold partner. 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
1: You are so loved. I'm Shauna Beyer with you here at Moody Radio. Happy Tuesday to you, friend. There's a good friend of mine that struggles with anxiety, and her feelings tell her that she's small, that she's fragile, that she's never going to be enough. And that is so not what I see when I look at her. I'm telling you, I see a strong, capable woman whose voice matters and whose presence literally changes the atmosphere. I think it's sometimes easier to see truth for other people than it is to believe it about yourself. Ephesians 1 says that in Christ we're chosen, adopted, redeemed, forgiven, and deeply loved. That identity isn't based on our feelings or our failures or what we see in the mirror. It's based on what God says is true. So when the lies start getting loud today, open up God's word. Let His truth be louder. You're not what your fear says you are. You're who God says you are. And He says, oh my goodness, He says, you are so loved.
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1: You resemble your Heavenly Father. I'm Shauna Beyer with you here at Moody Radio, and my granddaughter, Selah Day, she turns 2 next month. She looks so much like her dad, but she sounds like her mom. She's a reflection of both of them. And it reminds me of what Scripture says about, see what great love the Father has lavished on us, that we should be called children of God. And that's what we are. If you belong to Jesus, you're God's child. And children resemble their father. Today, wherever you go, whether you're running errands, going to work, having conversations with the neighbors, let your life reflect who God is to them. Matthew 5:16 says, "Let your light so shine before others that they may see your good deeds and glorify your Father in heaven." Go live like you belong to God, because you do. Let people see the Father through your life today.
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7: When it comes to how God creates, he does it with a word. He says, "Let there be light," and then poof. And according to this particular verse, he's very concise in telling us he did it by a command. He spoke something, he said something, it was an act of his will, and in that act of his will, he brings into existence things that didn't exist with a word.

0: Good news, there's more of In the Market with Janet Parshall straight ahead. 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
3: 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Stacey, I welcome you for Texas. Thanks for being our first call. We'd love your question, please.
4: So let me try to word it the way I had it. So if your husband's, like, showing these narcissistic characteristics, biblically, you know, and has been showing up for, say, most of the marriage when you hindsight, but biblically, what can the wife do beyond filing for divorce? I mean, what is it that, you know, the best thing to do without doing that?
5: Yeah, that's a tough one, isn't it? The first thing you want to do is you want to try to invite that narcissistic person into a plan of change. So you tell that narcissistic person what they're specifically doing, how that makes you feel, and what you need from that person. Now, it's called Dear Man. So D, you describe what they're doing. E, you express how their behavior makes you feel. A, you assert yourself with your need, and R, you reaffirm the relationship, you know, because you love him and you don't want a divorce. You want the marriage to be healthy. So you invite him into a plan of change. If he doesn't, this is the big thing. If he doesn't, then that's where you go and you say, okay, change is really important to me and you're not listening. So I think we need to get some other eyes on this. Maybe we meet with the pastor. Maybe we go to a counselor. This is all biblical. This is all Matthew 18, 15 through 17 that says, if your brother sins against you, work it out just between the two of you. If he will not listen, then you bring the witnesses so that the truth is testified. If he still won't listen, then you take it to the church. If you still won't listen, you treat him like a pagan or a tax collector, which means you employ the redemptive tool of separation. So you're working a very strategic process. That is God's process. So you invite him into the plan of change. So he knows without a doubt that you need change and what those changes are. And you get that clarity. There's so many blessings for inviting him into a plan of change. Even if you've done it 1,000 times, do it again in writing just so that there's that clarity. And then you can also use that when you go to the counselor or to the pastor, say that, you know, this is what I asked for and this is what's happening. And then if he still is treating you the same way, then that's where with your wise counsel, you prepare for and you tell that husband that, you know, I really don't want a divorce. I really don't want to separate, but I can't live like this. This is too hurtful. I've asked you to change. And then that hurts me even more that you won't change and you're not showing me any empathy. You're not having any regard for how I feel or what I need. And I can't live in this pain anymore. And so I think it's best if we take a fast from each other, do a separation. You can concentrate on what you need to concentrate on, and I'm going to concentrate on what I need to concentrate on so that we can become more Christ-like and we can have the marriage that we both want. So none of this is punitive. None of this is all about you. It's for redemption. I call it the redemption tool of separation because you want to grow and you want to heal and you also want him to grow and heal and become more Christ-like. And he has a choice. If he doesn't do that, then that does indicate that he is narcissistic because he has that rigid, stubborn way of thinking. He will not listen to wisdom. All he wants to do is air his own opinions. He will not take in any kind of correction. And those are some of the characteristics of narcissism. They're prideful, they're obstinate, they're very defensive, they're duplicitous. Their behaviors don't match their words, they're incongruent, they're hypocritical, they're apathetic. So some of the clinical criteria for narcissistic personality disorder are that they treat you with a lack of empathy and that they have that stubbornness. They think they're superior. They think they're special and you should just be okay with everything they say and do. So I want you to know more than anything, you're not stuck and things aren't hopeless. You can employ these biblical principles and you can invite him into the plan of change and you're going to get freedom no matter what he does, because your goal is to invite God to be on the throne, not the narcissist anymore. And you're going to work with God to get strong and to heal. And you're doing it all out of love. You're doing it out of love for God, out of love for yourself, and out of love for your husband, because he's separated from God because of his pride, and you don't want that for him.
6: May that be an encouragement to you, and thank you so much for being a part of this. Nicole in Ohio, welcome. Your question, please.
7: Hi, I just want to say thank you for always putting Laurel on, or Dr. Clark, and you've helped me tremendously that I was able to get a divorce from my husband because he's a narcissist. So I just want to know, how do you get past that and detach yourself to get true healing?
5: It's so hard, Nicole. I mean, I'm still healing. So, and you're going to have triggers and things are going to hurt and you're going to have to process all of that. I recommend that you get with a really good Christian counselor who's trained in trauma recovery that can kind of walk through. Something that I would do with my clients is I'd have them write out their life story, and then we'd figure out some core beliefs that you have about yourself, about relationships, about God, and you figure out if they're in accordance with scripture, and then you and work on getting your core beliefs healed. We hear the music. So, but there is help out there. I'd recommend getting with a counselor.
6: Again, Nicole, I hope that you've gotten some encouragement from what you just heard from Laurel. Thank you for that. 877-548-3675. Be patient, friends. I want to get to as many of your calls as we can. Just another affirmation how right it is for us to continue talking to Laurel. The lines just light up like a Christmas tree. So much pain, and may you be encouraged. That is my prayer every time Laurel's on. I want you to find hope, healing, and encouragement. Back after this.
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9: 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They may sound the same, but guess what? They're not. Debt settlement seemed like a quick fix, but I found out it would destroy my credit, create tax headaches, and hit me with huge fees. They actually told me to stop paying my bills. No way, not me. Then I turned to a debt management plan developed by the team at Trinity. They worked with my creditors, lowered my payments, reduced my interest, saved me thousands, and paid off my debt. And Trinity is a Christian company, which is important to me.
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11: In 1942, musician Don Husted took an audition with Moody Radio and was quickly hired. He was well known for hosting Melody Time.
12: Hello there. It's Melody Time. This is Don Husted coming at you with keyboard harmonies. In between, a word or two about each of them.
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13: We're going to ask you to step to the piano and do some arranging on it. Let's see what comes out. The selection is When Love Shines In. Let's see what Don Husted will do with the arrangement of it. Go ahead.
11: In 1961, Don Husted joined the Billy Graham evangelistic team as crusade organist, and he was a recognized leader in evangelical church music for six decades. To the glory of God, Don Husted is a name you should know.
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6: 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That's our number here on In the Market with Janet Parshall. And when you hear me say goodbye to a guest, means there's an open slot there for you to get your call in. 877-548-3675. 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Got a link to her website if you want to talk to her privately and professionally. Wonderful author on the topic. And a person who really understands, very empathetic, because she's been there, done that. I'm going to Oklahoma. 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Your question, please.
16: 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If I use the term narcissist, they get angry and defensive. And I was just wondering, how